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It's Riley. If you love Tame Impala and you're a musician yourself or an aspiring musician, Kevin Parker of Tame Impala has made an instrument called the Orchid. He's teamed up with a company called Telepathic Instruments to make this. It's kind of a synth, but kind of simplified. The idea is it allows you to play bigger chord progressions, richer sound without having to learn a ton of theory behind it. So you can kind of just pick up and play easier. It just got released about a week ago. It's a little bit pricey. There's a limited edition version that's fancier looking and even pricier. But if you want to get into making music and you're very inspired by Tame Impala, maybe order one online. This is the latest from Tame Impala. It's Dracula on Sonic.

Resurrection Radio long weekend on Alternative Edmonton Sonic 102.9 Atlas Genius Trojans. I haven't thought about that song in forever. My name's Riley. Don't forget that Metric is coming to town next month. June 29th, they're going to be in town for the All the Feelings tour alongside Broken Social Scene and Stars. All three of those bands are like super besties, so it'll just be super

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The Beaches are releasing a deluxe edition of their No Hard Feelings album, and it's only a few weeks away. My name's Riley. This is Alternative Edmonton Sonic 102.9. The deluxe edition comes with a few songs that weren't on the original release of No Hard Feelings, and it's coming out on June 5th. If you want to get your hands on it, you can pre-order it right now. They've already started releasing a couple of songs on the deluxe edition that weren't on the original. I just really liked the original so much that more content from that makes me very happy. Don't forget, Queens of the Stone Age will be in town September 17th, opening up for Foo Fighters on their Take Cover 26 tour that is going to be coming to Commonwealth Stadium. Tickets on sale right now. 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

Billy Talent is touring the 20th anniversary of their second album, Billy Talent 2, this summer. Most of the tour dates are in Europe, two in Canada, but they're only in Montreal and Quebec. I was really hoping they'd announce some more dates in Western Canada this summer, but time is ticking down and I'm beginning to lose hope. This is the latest from Mumford & Sons featuring Hozier. It's Rubber Band Man on Sonic. When you

0: basketball.
1: This is going to sound like a terrible idea, because it is, but I think I want to try to build my own fire truck, and this is for the greater good. Do you want to help me? My name's Riley. This is Alternative Edmonton, Sonic 1029. I read earlier this week that the city needs to replace almost 40 fire trucks over their next budget cycle, but that's a problem because fire truck prices have doubled since the COVID pandemic. And I refuse to believe there's a logical reason as to why. Because a lot of things went up, way up in price. Things you really need to live, like food and fire trucks. So I figure it's got to be easy enough to DIY it, right? Like you just get a panel van, put some ladders and some hose in there. Bingo, bango, you are all set. And I know you're saying that's a terrible idea, Riley. You have no practical skills. And you are not wrong, but it can't be that much worse than some of the currently aged fire trucks that are quite literally duct taped together, apparently. I mean, like, if my house is on fire and a fire engine that was made by a professional that just happens to have some duct tape on it rolls up, and my DIY monstrosity rolls up, I am 100% of the time going to take the old fire truck as an option. But if we're trying to save a few taxpayer dollars, this might be an option. I'm just throwing it out there. Here's the Sheepdogs. I Don't Know on Sonic.

0: 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From the English Beat and Butthole Surfers.
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The Talking Heads inside your Resurrection Radio long weekend, once in a lifetime. It's Alternative Edmonton, Sonic 102.9. My name's Riley. Happy belated to David Byrne. By the way, it was just his birthday a few days ago. And he's going to be one of the guests on the final week of The Late Show with Stephen Colbert. Because the whole thing wraps up on Thursday. He's going to be on Tuesday. It's going to be David Byrne performing. Jon Stewart and Steven Spielberg are going to be guests. They haven't announced who's going to be kind of on the season finale, series finale, I should say, of The Late Show on Thursday. On Monday, tomorrow, it's just going to be completely guestless. It's just Colbert. I'm looking forward to whatever they've got planned. They've really stacked this last week of the show. Speaking of stacked, here's a band that just played three killer shows in a row in our city. It's Arkells, featuring Portugal the Man, Money, on Sonic. Oh,

Alternative Edmonton Sonic 1029. It's Riley. Have you watched the bonus scene that was released of Pluribus earlier this week? It's been a while since we've had a new episode of Pluribus, so I guess just to tide people over. It's not a bonus episode like they did for The Bear a week ago, but it is just a little bit of extra content. It's basically the extended version of the scene. And this isn't really spoilers, but I'll tell you to earmuff it for like 5 seconds if you do want to super avoid spoilers. Ready? Okay, earmuff it. It's basically just an extended version of the scene where Carol doses herself with truth serum. Okay, you're good to un-earmuff it. Anyway, it's just that. So it's not really a game changer, but it's a little bit more content while we wait for season two, which is still likely pretty far out. So that gives you more time to rewatch season one or watch the whole first season the first time around if you were on the people that earmuffed it to avoid spoilers. It's a good show. This is Somber, back to Friends on Sonic 1029.

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0: Edmonton's iconic,

I know this long weekend kind of feels like the official start to summer for a lot of people, but for other people, maybe it's not really summer until you get to go outdoors and enjoy, I don't know, like a Riverhawks game. And I know this year might be a little bit difficult with some construction affecting parking for Riverhawks, but fear not, because Edmonton Transit is offering some shuttles. My name's Riley. This is Alternative Edmonton, Sonic 1029. Starting on the 29th, which is what, like a week and a half away, there will be a shuttle service available between Churchill Square and RE/MAX Field. Service is beginning like more than an hour before the game starts, so you have plenty of time. You'll be picked up and dropped off at bus number 1246 at 100th Street and 102 Avenue northbound. So it's just an easier way for you to get to and from games, because there's going to be a lot of great games this season, and you don't have to worry about parking as much that way. 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It's Fade Into You on Sonic 1029.

It seems like Beck is just about ready to announce a new album. He released a new single. He announced a handful of shows kind of touring under the name of the new single. It just seems like a sign that there's an album on the way. We're just waiting for him to announce it. This is Beck, Loser, on Sonic.

The Glorious Sons are going to be in town for Rock and Thunder Music Festival on July 11th. My name's Riley. This is Alternative Edmonton Sonic 1029. 3 Days Grace, Glorious Sons, Grandson, Paul Lincoln of the Tragically Hip, Biff Naked. It's going to be a great time. Plus, there's a whole other day with a whole other lineup. You can get all the details, the tickets, everything you need at rockandthunderfest.com. Here's Crazy Town inside your Resurrection Radio long weekend. It's Butterfly on Sonic.

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0: There are plenty of thankless jobs out there. Think about the people who have to work outside in all kinds of weather. Line workers for power companies, garbage collectors, construction workers. Same goes for prison officers, nurses, teachers, and first responders of all types. I could go on, but you get the idea. So much needs to go on behind the scenes for us to be able to live our lives in a civil society. There are dirty jobs, but someone's got to do them. For the most part, they do their jobs so well that we don't even think about them. But if not for these people, society just wouldn't function. Now let's look at the music industry. The performers get all the glory, but we'd know nothing of them if it wasn't for the massive support they get from people in the background. That includes support staff at record labels and management companies, publicists, assistants, and thousands of other positions that help make the music happen. One of the most important positions is paradoxically both visible and invisible. If they do their jobs well, they're ghosts. But if they don't, things don't go so well. In fact, they may not go at all. I'm talking about roadies, members of the road crew, the people who enlist in the army that's necessary to put an act on tour. Without their expertise, long hours, and willingness to make sure that everything always goes smooth, there would be no live music experience. They say that if there ain't no audience, there ain't no show. But if there ain't no road crew, then there ain't nothing at all. This is a history of the men and women who make live shows happen. It's the story of roadies.
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Motorhead from their Ace of Spades album, and We Are the Road Crew, one of the few songs honoring the men and women who keep bands on tour. But Lemmy is uniquely sympathetic to road crews because he himself used to hump gear for Jimi Hendrix before he moved on to performing. When we go to a show, we sometimes see people scurrying around the venue, on stage, going to and from backstage, up in the rafters, at the back by the sound and lighting boards. Their jobs are essential to the music business. Hello again, I'm Alan Cross. Roadies move gear, set it up, make sure it's working properly, run the show, tear it all down, and then it's on to the next city. If they're lucky, their days will run only 20 hours. Partying backstage after the show? No way. There's no time. Gotta tear it down, load up, and move out. It's a job that's tough on personal relationships. And you have to deal with a lot of stupid people, some of whom are the musicians who employ you to make them look good every single night. This is hard work, and it's monotonous work that can be unbearably repetitive. Long hours, bad foods, weeks and months spent away from home sleeping in less than ideal circumstances. But without roadies, there would be no shows. This episode is a tribute to those folks who make sure we civilians get our fix of live music and that everything runs smoothly night after night, town after town, and sometimes country after country, and always, always on time. All right, so what exactly is a roadie? Well, that is an umbrella term for support personnel. Some roadies are generalists who can do everything. Others are specialists who have expertise in a certain area. They are highly skilled. The best of all roadies work at a level that maybe, I don't know, 100 other people can match. We have guitar techs, drum techs, bass techs, keyboard techs, people who design, set up, maintain, and operate sound systems and lighting rigs and special effects and pyro. A roadie might be a tour manager, a production manager, or a stage manager. There are bodyguards and security personnel. The people who look after merch are technically roadies. Truck and van drivers and bus drivers. Medical personnel, caterers, they all get to see the things that we don't. Talk to any roadie and you will get some crazy stories that will never appear in print or online. Some roadies travel with an act. Others are hired locally on an as-needed basis. Some are gig workers, taking whatever jobs come their way. A few are permanent long-term employees of a specific act or management company. And while some may travel the world, there's precious little time to take in the local sights. The show takes precedence over everything. And do they get the credit they deserve? Never. Well, almost never. Let's check in with Tenacious D.

0: Let's go through some stories about roadies. And by the time we're done, I hope that you will have a new appreciation for these men and women. Let's start at the very beginning. Who was the very first roadie of the modern era? Those who study the history of road crews tend to point to Ben Dorsey, who also went by the name Lovey because he had a really big heart and tended to call people he liked Lovey. Dorsey was from San Antonio, Texas, and he began his career in show business by working for the Ice Capades. After a stint in the Navy, he found himself in California, where he was everything from a gardener to John Wayne chauffeur. On Halloween night, 1950, he started a new job with Hank Thompson, a honky-tonk Western performer, traveling with him to help him set up his gear. And that became his gig for the next six decades. After working with Hank Thompson, Dorsey worked for a young Elvis Presley. Then he moved on to Johnny Cash, Patsy Cline, Kris Kristofferson, Merle Haggard, and Willie Nelson. And Willie was the guy who gave him the title of World's First Roadie. Waylon Jennings wrote a song about him entitled Ode to Ben Dorsey. Red Sovine has a song called Ben Dorsey III. Kinky Friedman wrote a novel called Roadkill, which is set aboard Willie Nelson's tour bus. Dorsey's there. There was a 1980 movie called Roadie starring Meatloaf in a role inspired by Dorsey. And Dorsey was the subject of a documentary called King of the Roadies. Plus, there's an event every February 22nd at the John T. Floor Country Store outside of San Antonio in commemoration of the day Ben met both Hank Thompson and Willie Nelson for the first time. And in 2009, Ben Dorsey was the first person to be inducted into the Roadie Hall of Fame in Nashville. Yes, there is a Roadie Hall of Fame. Makes sense. Why wouldn't there be? Ben Dorsey died on September 17th, 2017, at the age of 92. Not only was he the first roadie, but he was also the oldest working one. As the live and recorded music era progressed, more behind-the-scenes people were required. PA equipment became bigger and more complex. Lighting for shows got more complicated. Support staff was needed for security and wardrobe and catering. Drivers were needed. And where are you going to get all the drivers for the trucks and buses? And the bigger rock got, so did the opportunities for those wanting to jump into this way of life. Maybe somebody who worked at a bar was extra helpful to acts loading in and loading out. That could have resulted in a roadie gig. Maybe the person was part of a student union that booked a lot of bands into colleges and universities. Maybe they ingratiated themselves into a gig. Could be that a person graduated from working in a music store to helping out a keyboardist customer on tour. And maybe a dude was just good at making t-shirts. That got him a merch gig. Or maybe it was just a recommendation from a friend. Specialties were developed. Reputations were established. And the roadie vocation exploded. I love this. Would you believe that Harrison Ford worked as a roadie for the Doors before he got into acting? Here's another roadie story. In 1984, U2 went to Australia and New Zealand for the first time on their Unforgettable Fire tour. When they arrived, Bono, completely out of sorts because of the time changes, went for a tour of Auckland. And with him was a guy named Greg Carroll. He was a local roadie hired to help out with the production. He was so good that U2 manager Paul McGuinness hired Greg to be with U2 for the remainder of the tour. Carroll became friends with Bono, his wife Allie, the rest of the band, and the rest of the crew. Everybody loved this guy. But then on July 3rd, 1986, Greg was sent off on a courier run on his motorcycle in Dublin. A car cut in front of him, and because of rain-slick streets, he was unable to stop in time. Carroll T-boned the car and was killed instantly. His death had a profound effect on everybody in the U2 organization. Carroll's body was flown back to New Zealand. Members of U2 went to the funeral. Bono sang Let It Be and Knockin' on Heaven's Door at the ceremony. When everyone returned to Ireland, Bono, who was working on lyrics for songs for what would become the Joshua Tree album, remembered that tour of Auckland that he got from Carroll. He'd taken Bono to an old volcano called Mungo Ki Ki, a sacred site for the Maori people. The English name for that site is One Tree Hill. With Bono's lyrics, the Edge's guitar parts, and contributions from three Toronto musicians at Grant Avenue Studios in Hamilton, the song was finished. Both One Tree Hill and the Joshua Tree are dedicated to the memory of roadie Greg Carroll.
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0: One Tree Hill from the Joshua Tree album, inspired by Greg Carroll, a U2 roadie who was killed in a motorcycle accident while working for the band. More stories coming up.
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9: A good roadie is always there when you need them. They're especially vital in cases of extreme emergency. And here is another U2 story, and it was definitely an extreme emergency. They were on tour in Australia in 1993 on the Zoo TV tour. Bass player Adam Clayton was not doing well. He'd just broken up with model Naomi Campbell over the phone and was not in good shape. So he went on a three-day bender. Later, he says it started with just two glasses of wine, but after that, he doesn't remember a thing. He just woke up 3 days later, and that was a problem on a lot of levels. On November 26th, U2 was supposed to play the first of two nights at Sydney Football Stadium. The first night was supposed to be a rehearsal for the big second night, which was to be recorded and also broadcast to the world. But Adam was way too drunk to be on stage. It was up to a roadie, Adam's bass tech, Stuart Morgan, to fill in. Now, that first show went off just fine. Adam sobered up, and until Larry Mullen was unable to perform at the Sphere due to his back problems, that night, November 26th, 1993, was the only time when U2 performed with a man down. There are plenty of occasions where roadies have saved the day this way. John Marshall is the guitar tech for Metallica's James Hetfield. He filled in twice for Hetfield, once after Hetfield broke his arm while skateboarding, and another time when he was badly singed by some ill-timed pyro. And then there's the case of Depeche Mode's Andy Fletcher. In 1989, he started suffering from a lot of anxiety, and he was diagnosed with depression and OCD. He sought treatment and generally had things under control. But then came the 1994 Exotic Tour in support of the Songs of Faith and Devotion album. This road trip has gone down in history as one of the most debauched in the history of rock. Drugs, alcohol, bad behavior, it was not good. Fletch survived 2 months before he had a breakdown and needed to go home. His place was taken by Daryl Bamante, who had been working as part of Depeche Mode's road crew since the early days. Bamante covered the entire second leg of the tour for Andy Fletcher, along with six dates in South America. Without him, Depeche Mode would not have been able to finish one of the biggest tours of their career.

Sometimes it's possible to graduate from being a roadie to being in a band of your own. And this has happened more than you may think. Way back in the mid-1960s, David Gilmour roadied for a young band called Pink Floyd. It was drummer Nick Mason who invited him into the band as a guitarist. Back in 1976, the Doobie Brothers noticed lighting roadie Bobby LeKind messing around with some congas on stage. "You're pretty good," they said. "You want to help out in the studio?" He did, and that worked out so well that in 1979, he was made a full member of the band. Tupac Shakur was a roadie, dancer, and backup singer for Digital Underground, and that got him started on his journey to a solo career. Henry Rollins humped gear for the band Minor Threat before he ended up in Black Flag. Richie Edwards roadied for the Manic Street Preachers before he ended up as a full-fledged member. Keith Levine was a roadie for Yes before he hooked up with Johnny Lydon in Public Image Limited. Perry Bamonte, the brother of the aforementioned Daryl Bamonte, who bailed out Depeche Mode in 1994, started as a guitar tech for The Cure. But when Roger O'Donnell left The Cure just before the final leg of the Disintegration Tour in 1991, Perry Bamonte became the band's keyboardist. And after that, he played guitar on the next four albums. Two roadies eventually became full-time members of Megadeth. There's a band called Knives, featuring three guys who used to move gear for Slipknot. And it was a real close family in the pre-grunge era in Seattle. Kurt Cobain worked as a roadie for the Melvins. So did Chris Novoselic. And later, Ben Shepherd roadied for Nirvana before he got his gig with Soundgarden. Time for something from the Melvins, then.

Sometimes, a roadie uses their training and experience to form their own band. Billy Howerdale was a guitar tech for Tool. When they weren't doing anything, he played in A Perfect Circle, featuring Tool singer Maynard James Keenan. Jello Biafra roadied for a band called The Ravers before he and East Bay Ray formed the Dead Kennedys. But the best of these stories involves Noel Gallagher. In the mid-80s, he was leading a very dull working-class life in Manchester. He was bored. While working for a gas company, he dropped a heavy piece of pipe on his foot, which had him reassigned to a job behind a parts counter. He wasn't very busy most of the time, so he brought his guitar to work and strummed away whenever he had a moment. And he apparently had a lot of moments. Then, in 1988, he met Graham Lambert at a Stone Roses show. Graham was the guitarist in a local band called the Inspiral Carpets. They became friends, and Noel started showing up at Carpets gigs. Then he saw what might be a big break. Vocalist Steve Holt was leaving the band. Noel thought, I could do that, and auditioned for the gig. That, however, didn't work out. But because he was such a solid Carpets fan, they gave him a job as a guitar roadie. Now, by his own admission, he had no idea what it took to become a roadie, so he just made it up as he went along. And for the next 2 years, some of the best years of the Inspiral Carpets career, Noel toured the world with them, looking after their guitars. He also learned how to deal with customs, airports, hotels, life on the road, how to handle crowds, and how to deal with the various aspects of being in a well-known band. He also didn't work terribly hard. I was the laziest roadie in history. I'd fix guitars, but only if I had to. He also made friends with Mark Coyle, the Carpet sound man. They spent hours talking about the Beatles and songwriting and their respective ambitions. Mark also made it easier for Noel to mess around on stage before and after sound checks. Just like he'd done at the gas company, Noel continued to write songs during his downtime. And he was also in charge of hiding the band's drugs in their road cases. Clint Boone, the keyboardist for the Carpets, remembered, Noel was always writing songs. Even then he had a swagger. We all knew he wasn't going to be a roadie forever. Noel knew this too. Watching them from the wings, he said, I thought, I can do better than this. In 1991, Noel returned from an American tour with the Carpets to learn that his little brother Liam had become the singer in a band called Rain. And Noel wasn't very impressed. Liam suggested that Noel manage the Rain. And Noel said, nah, screw it. I will take control of the band and become its only songwriter. Take it or leave it. Well, the Rain took it and were renamed Oasis. And within 2 years, they were performing this song to thousands of people. And it was a song written behind the parts counter at a gas company.

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0: We don't hear much about them, but within the touring music industry, there are roadies who are legends. There's Henry the Horse Smith, who humped gear for the Yardbirds, Led Zeppelin, and Aerosmith. Why was he called the Horse? Because he could carry huge speaker cabinets like they weighed nothing. John Marshall was a guitarist for the band Metal Church before he was picked to be Kirk Hammett's guitar tech in Metallica. Yeah, that's the same guy we already mentioned when he was drafted into cover for James Hetfield a couple of times. Ever hear of Dallas Shoe? He's worked as a guitar tech for Bruce Springsteen, The Eagles, The Police, Pearl Jam, Prince, and U2. He's from Lexington, Kentucky, and has been part of the U2 road crew since the second leg of the Joshua Tree tour. There are those in the business who consider him to be the GOAT of guitar techs. Still with U2, there's Willie Williams. He got bit by the road bug early when he started doing lights for punk gigs in London. And over the years, he's worked with REM, David Bowie, the Rolling Stones, George Michael, and of course, U2. Willie has designed all of U2's tours since 1983. The Joshua Tree stage, Zoo TV, Pop Mart 360, all of them. There was a guy named Dave Matthews who worked for Kiss for 30 years, and his main job was to look after the band's wigs. Sometimes he'd be called upon to douse Gene Simmons with a wet towel when the hairspray he used on his wig caught fire. But most roadies are completely anonymous. Occasionally, though, they are given a little extra visibility. Take Peter Gabriel, for instance. On some of his tours, he'd have his roadies outfitted in coordinated orange jumpsuits. Eddie Vedder sometimes had his roadies decked out in lab coats. While we still see crew members in cargo shorts and old band t-shirts with a ring of keys on their belt, it's not always that way anymore. Hey, look at Jack White. If you've ever been to a White Stripes show or a gig by his band, the Raconteurs, you may have noticed that all the stage roadies are dressed in black suits with white shirts, black ties, and black fedoras. Jack believes that the roadie uniform can be part of the overall visual spectacle of a gig. That's just so Jack, right? Oh, and there's more to it than just the suits and ties. If a roadie has a yellow feather stuck in the brim of his hat, he's working for the Raconteurs. And I seem to remember that a White Stripes roadie got a white feather.

You may have noticed that in this discussion of roadies, everyone we've talked about has been white and male. And yes, this profession is very much skewed in that direction. I saw some stats out of the U.S. that said out of 1,350 live music professionals surveyed, 67% were male and 85% were white. Only 2% were black and a little more than 3% were Hispanic. However, work is being done to diversify things. If you're familiar with the workings of pop and R&B acts when it comes to touring, you might know Casey Jackson. He's been on the road with Justin Bieber, Prince, Destiny's Child, and many others. He's one of the few black roadies in the business. And he is also the co-founder of Roadies of Color United, an organization formed in 2009 to help people of color interested in the live touring business. Women are disproportionately involved in areas like the road production office, catering, and wardrobe. Noelle Skaggs, the co-leader of Fits in the Tantrums, founded a group called Diversify the Stage, which is dedicated to opening up new opportunities for women, people of color, LGBTQ people, and female-identifying and gender-nonconforming individuals. And she is black herself. And then there are people like Janine Anderson. She's the tour manager for Soul Asylum, one of the few people in that position. Marty Hom is Asian. He's a veteran tour manager who's been hired by Fleetwood Mac and Barbra Streisand. And then there's Jerome Cooks. He's black, and he's the tour manager for Tool. And the industry is going to need more people. Touring has never been a bigger business, and a lot of the old guard is retiring. You could actually go to school to learn to be a roadie. For example, the Academy of Contemporary Music in London, England, will teach you everything you need to know. Metalworks Institute in Mississauga, Ontario, has a diploma course in live music and concert production, as well as a course in live sound production. And here's the thing about being a modern roadie. You're not just hauling road cases, moving instruments around, and pointing spotlights. You need to be a specialized technician. With today's gear, you have to know math, physics, electronics, acoustics, and more. If you think you can get a job just to pick stuff up and put it down, forget it. Those jobs are for humpers, the unskilled members of a road crew. There are fewer and fewer of those each year, and most of them are hired locally. It's to the point now where some road crew professions consider the term roadie to be derogatory because they do so much more. Techs or technicians are much preferred terms. It's a hard job with a lot of uncertainty. Even when you're gainfully employed for one tour, you have to worry about where your next job is going to come from. And when COVID hit, man, that was a problem. With no live touring, there were no jobs. Untold hundreds, maybe thousands of techs and roadies left the business forever because there was no work for those 2 years. Techs and roadies make the world of live music work. Taylor Swift knows this. As a way to thank her crew for her Eras tour, she handed out millions of dollars in bonuses to her people. You think they're grateful and loyal? You bet. Like I said at the beginning, there aren't that many songs written about road crews, and there should be. So hats off to Superchunk. In 2013, they released an album entitled I Hate Music, and it featured a song called FOH, which stands for Front of House. That's where the sound person sits and makes sure that the band sounds as good as possible.

0: Roadies, the unsung heroes of music. Unless you consider songs like that, of course. I'm looking at a typical show day schedule. After driving all night from the last gig, the first people at the next venue arrive at around 10 to suss things out. Within 20 minutes, riggers and techs are working on the stage. The sound and lighting boards go in, and the stage lights are hung. Within 40 minutes, the drum kits are almost in place, and adjustments begin with the PA and lighting gear. Sound starts coming out of the speakers within about an hour and a half. Amps and instruments then appear on stage. Tests begin. Merch tables are ready to go by 3 p.m. Sound checks for the band start sometime around 4. Catering begins around 5, while the tour manager and the production manager catch up on paperwork, emails, and errands. The opening act starts their set around 8, and then the headliner goes on between 8:45 and 9. By 10:30, the show is over, and as the crowd files out, the crew is already taking everything apart. And by 11:30 at the latest, everything is packed away and it's off to the next gig. Now, imagine doing this day after day through different cities, different countries, different venues, different kinds of weather for months and months at a time. Partying with the band? There's no time for that. You are the road crew. You have got a job to do. And the job ain't over until the tour is. And then you find another tour and start it up all over again. If you are in the roadie business and no one has said it to you before, let me do it. Thank you. There are hundreds of ongoing history shows available on demand as podcasts. They're all free, and you can download them wherever you get your podcasts. And while you're there, grab a few episodes of Uncharted, Crime and Mayhem in the Music Industry. That's my music meets true crime podcast. 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We can connect on most of the social media networks. 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I'm available through alan@alancross.ca. Technical production is by Rob Johnston, which kind of sort of makes him my roadie, doesn't it? Anyway, I'm Alan Cross.
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Steve Paikin here. 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

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It's here on Sonic. Arkells featuring Portugal the Man. 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
2: 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Foo Fighters with Queens of the Stone Age, September 17th at Commonwealth Stadium. 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

0: 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With Friday and Saturday nights turned up to 11, well, we're keeping Sunday at a nice, easy 3. 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Unplugged. But I got it where I want it now. Sundays at 9, it's Sonic Unplugged. Because if you're not ready to turn up to 11, neither are we. 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

hot pursuit and fiery auto crashes. Some will die in hot pursuit while sifting through my ashes. Some will fall in love with life and drink it from a fountain that is pouring like an avalanche coming down the mountain.

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It's like bringing back the McRib, but for songs. Mmm, tasty, tasty songs. What are you?

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You're listening to Sonic. My name is Garner Andrews. I'm a complex man trying desperately to live a simple life. I celebrate life's simple pleasures. I hope you do too. One of those, we've discussed this in the past, the simple pleasures. The one that I like is the, well, when I drive to work in the morning, I always make a coffee at home. And then when I get here, I always make sure there's maybe, I don't know, an eighth of that coffee left in the bottom of my travel mug. And I leave that in my car when I get here in the morning so that on my way home, I have, you know, like an ounce or two of leftover coffee, which, by the way, is now iced coffee. And I sip on that on my way home. And my drive home is just miserable if I don't have those two sips for my drive home. It's delightful when I have it. But at this time of year, you know, when it's super cold out, that coffee, it's frozen rock hard, solid when I leave for work. Therefore, there's no leftover coffee to sip on my way home. But the past few days, it's been warm enough that when I leave here 7-8 hours after I arrive, it's totally sippable. And that's the kind of simple pleasure that keeps a complex man going. Hopefully you've got some simple pleasures in your life that you like to celebrate. Because you know what, too? Normally I don't talk about these things on the air, but I want to find out. I was looking, when I first got here today, I noticed today is Have Fun at Work Day. Who came up with that idea? Are you allowed to have fun at work? I hope you are. And if you're not, like if you're kind of on the outside looking in, what job in your mind would be the most fun? Like what career do you think is the most fun? And I know it's not all fun and games. I get that completely. I know you work very, very hard, but I always think the person who teaches gym, that looks pretty good to me. Is it good? Anyway, get in touch with the show. You can text us at 10029. Sonic.

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2: It's the Resurrection Radio long weekend on Sonic. I'm Garner Andrews, and I get to pick some of the songs this weekend. Yay! The power is intoxicating. Do you have any of those songs that you remember exactly where you were, who you were with, and what you were doing the first time you heard it? I've got tons of them. And unfortunately, none of the stories or who I was with or what I was doing are even remotely interesting. But this one is so locked in. It's so vivid. I was driving home from work at the Q in Victoria, where I was the morning show producer. We had just bought our first house. I'm driving in my 1988 Nissan pickup truck, listening to a radio station out of Seattle called 107.7 The End. And all of us, we wanted to work there. And the announcer set this one up just as I was driving past the 4 Mile pub on the Old Island Highway. And that's it. That's the whole story. I told you it really wasn't all that interesting, but I remember it so vividly. From 1995, this is PJ Harvey and Down by the Water. Maybe you heard this one in Yellow Jackets or Peaky Blinders, and now it's on the Resurrection Radio long weekend on Sonic. I lost

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2: The Garner Andrews Show, the show that stars you. Maybe your job is no fun. And, you know, today they're like, it's National Have Fun at Work Day, damn it. I don't know how you're supposed to do that if you don't enjoy your work, but if you don't enjoy your work, what job looks good to you? Like, what looks like fun? What would you want to do? Somebody said if money wasn't an issue, I would just volunteer at the zoo. We got a voice note coming in. Voice note coming in.
3: Hey, Garn, it's Britt. I am a vet tech, and a lot of people think that that is one of the easiest and most fun jobs because we get to play with puppies and kittens all day. It is really, really fun, but it is also a very, very intense job. And just to clear up that myth, we do not just play with puppies and kittens all day. Have a good one.
2: Okay, thank you, Britt. Billy. How many times a day do you get bit when you're a vet tech or even a groomer? You must be getting bit all the time. I don't know. I don't know if I believe Britt. I mean, draining anal glands all day long sounds like a riot to me. Yeah. I was talking to some friends the other day, and they had an appointment at 9 o'clock the next morning to have some anal gland work done on their dog. They said, oh, you could totally do it at home, but, you know, you pay somebody else $30 to do it. I would pay the $30. I would pay the $30. Keep them. Oh, somebody said if money wasn't an issue, I'd run D&D games all day long. What? You can't turn D&D into a paycheck? 10029.

counting sheep but running out. As time ticks by, still I try.

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1: It's the Resurrection Radio long weekend here on Sonic. I'm Garner Andrews. Just the other day, I played Headstones and their version of Gordon Lightfoot's Wreck of the Edmund Fitzgerald. And I was talking about what a killer cover version that was. That's when someone messaged me and said, hey, Headstones do another kick-ass cover version of a song. And they're right. The Traveling Wilburys were this super group, and maybe the most super of all super groups. Tom Petty, George Harrison from the Beatles, Roy Orbison, Bob Dylan, Jeff Lynne from ELO. What a lineup. Anyway, along come Headstones, and they're like, hold my beer. And they cranked out an absolutely spectacular version of a song by the most super of all supergroups, and I'd say they knocked it out of the park. This is Headstones and their version of Traveling Wilburys' Tweeter and the Monkey Man on the Resurrection Radio long weekend here on Sonic.

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2: The Garner Andrews Show, the show that stars you. I was talking a few minutes ago about simple pleasures in life. That's one of my favorite things to talk about. Everybody's got a little something they do that, you know, to everybody else, they might not quite understand it, but to you, it brings you a great deal of joy. And for me, it's when the weather's a little bit nicer out, and on my way home from work, I can drink the last, you know, two or three sips in the bottom of my travel mug, the coffee that I leave behind when I come into the building. It's just one of life's simple pleasures for me. And when it's super cold out, it's frozen. And I can't enjoy that on my way home. And then some mental giant, I love this idea, texted and said, Garner, just put a wooden stick in there. And then on your way home, you can have like a coffee popsicle, a coffee-sicle. I love it. I'm going to get some wooden sticks and leave those in my car so when the weather is cold, I can still enjoy my coffee on the way home. We were also discussing, have fun at work day today. Maybe your job is no fun, but maybe you make it fun somehow. Maybe you work with awesome people. Who knows? But I just asked the question, what job to you from the outside, what looks like a fun job? You know, what would you dream of doing? Somebody said, two people in a row, this might be a career that you might want to consider, because these texts came in back to back, two different people who say, I have the funnest job in the world. I'm a recreation therapist in an adult day program with seniors. It's literally fun and games all day long. Do they play dodgeball? And then we got this one. This is from Jessica. I think I have the most fun job there is. I'm a recreation coordinator at an independent living facility. My job is to give the residents something to do other than sit in their rooms all day. That's okay. There we go. Two in a row. Somebody else said, with the way the economy is going and the sad state of our healthcare system here in Alberta, I've decided that I'm going to transition away from healthcare and pursue a career in photography, which is my dream and my passion. So I guess it's not that money isn't involved. It's just that it's not the main thing anymore. Can you make money in photography? I'm asking that, like, sincerely. I'm terrible at photography, but it seems to be something that a lot of people dream about. Maybe you're doing it. Maybe you're living the photography dream. Get in touch with the show. You can text us at 1-0029.
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2: The Garner Andrews Show. Woo! We did it, everybody. We made it. We were discussing earlier this morning, do you have fun at work? Like, you might not like your job, but are you at least able to carve out some fun while you're doing your job? If not, what jobs look like fun to you? The number of people texting in that say being a professional photographer looks like fun, it does, sort of, but I can't imagine the stress, especially like doing weddings or something like that, getting it just right, getting the perfect shot. This person texted and said, my daughter is a professional photographer. She did the 2-year photography program at NATE. We bought $20,000 to $30,000 worth of gear for that. But unless it's a wedding, nobody wants to spend the money to hire a professional because everyone with an iPhone is a photographer. Yeah. Here's somebody else. Another healthcare worker burnt out by the state of affairs in this province. I would do something out in nature, like conservation officer or forest ranger of some sort, although I'm sure those jobs are not without challenges. Please, I beg you, don't leave healthcare. We need you. And without getting too political, I know that our government is trying to vilify you, but we need you. Somebody said, your job, Garner. I dream of being Garner when I grow up, but I'm 43. Sonic Boy Ryan. All right, you still do it. You can do it, pal.
1: Sonic

0: Sonic.
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1: It's the Resurrection Radio long weekend here on Sonic. I'm Garner. I love getting to pick a handful of the songs that we're listening to. When our music director, Brandy Taylor, came to me and said, hey, man, pick some songs. The first song that popped into my head is this one from Pearl Jam. We all have this fantasy that we're at a party or a campfire and someone comes along and hands you an acoustic guitar and says, play something. Well, this is the song I always think about. This is the song I fantasize about. I would love to be able to play guitar and belt this one out and leave everyone in tears. This is such a sad and melancholy song about a woman that's getting on in years and her high school crush comes back to the same small town where she still lives. He's moved on in life. And she's working behind the counter in a gas station or a souvenir shop or something. And he pulls up in his fancy car and his fancy clothes, and he comes in and he doesn't even recognize her. It's heartbreaking. It's beautiful. It's Pearl Jam, an elderly woman behind the counter in a small town on Sonic's Resurrection Radio long weekend.

0: and they don't even know. Everyone's and they don't even know.
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3: We're talking about, like, are you happy at your job? You might not like the work, but are you, like, is there something at least going on there that makes you go, oh, yeah, this is tolerable? Maybe some good people, fun activities, good perks. So we started talking about that. Like, this morning, if you're in a job that you don't particularly care for and you start thinking, oh, what would I like to do? What job looks like a good job to you? What job looks like fun? We started talking about that. This is from Sheena. Hey, Garner, about a year ago, I left my high-stress job, just got a retail job, at Mountain Equipment Co-op. I love it. I get to talk to people all day about their adventures, and the company pays for us to go on camping, hiking, and backcountry trips. There is something... I know a lot of people just use the word vibe now when they don't know how to describe... It's a vibe, man. But there is a vibe to a Mountain Equipment Co-op store. I love going in there and looking at all the stuff I think I need. But I know deep down inside, I'm never going backcountry camping. Never. I prefer some comforts of... What's the opposite of backcountry camping? Probably the kind of camping I do. But thank you, Sheena. I'm glad you got in touch with the show. Oh, we had the guy... A couple of people have messaged and said, hey, that guy that was on the phone who gets to travel all over Canada on the company dime, what does he do for a living? All he told me is he's in business development for a metals company. So maybe that's the job you need to be looking for. Just go on Indeed and go business development metals company. And maybe you too can travel the country on the company dime. I was talking about how badly I want to go to Newfoundland. I feel like I need a reason to go to Newfoundland. Like, it looks beautiful, don't get me wrong. And the people just seem lovely. But I need an event while I'm there. And I mentioned there's an Iceberg Alley festival where a bunch of bands play, but everybody's going, oh, no. You go there for the George Street Festival. So I'm currently signed up for the email notifications for the George Street Festival. Can't wait to hear who they've lined up this year. Somebody said, yes, Garn, go to Newfoundland. Iceberg Alley is the concert series. My mom and dad live in Heart's Content and would totally let you stay with them and feed you and take you to darts night at the Legion. Well, that sounds fantastic. Signed, Displaced Newfie, the most homesick people in the world. Aw, I hope you're okay. I know what it's like to be away from home. I understand that. But for me, like, it's a 6-hour car ride. I can go home when I need a fix. It's a little bit different when you're from Newfoundland. Anyway, get in touch with the show. You can text us at 10029.
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1: It's the Resurrection Radio long weekend on Sonic. I'm Garner Andrews. This song will always smell like summer to me. I can't quite put my finger on it, but it just works for me, even when the sun isn't shining. It provides the sunshine. The Gandharvas were a Canadian band from London, Ontario, and this is probably their biggest hit. They got some international attention with this one. It's from 1997. It's Downtime from the Gandharvas on Sonic's Resurrection Radio Long Weekend.

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1: 1029. When I texted, it was later in the morning, right?
2: Yeah, that felt like...
1: Okay.
2: That was like the second or third part of my day, I feel
1: really?
2: Like.
1: Really?
2: Well,
1: oh,
2: we're
1: yeah,
2: up,
1: you got young kids.
2: Yeah, yeah, we're up at 6:01 every morning with the kids.
1: So. I was at the mall at 10:57 a.m.
2: Ooh.
1: The stores didn't open till 11, yeah. But I am not the guy who shows up at the mall at 2 o'clock on a Sunday afternoon. I'm in, I'm out. I was there for an hour. By the time I left, it was ramped right up.
2: Mm.
1: And the number of people... I have not set foot in a mall in, I bet you, a year.
2: Oh, wow. Okay.
1: I just don't go to malls anymore.
2: Yeah.
1: So, for me, when I went in there yesterday, the number of people that are just sort of walking and staring at their phone and just completely oblivious to everybody else, that's gotten worse in the year since I've been in a mall. Because everywhere, actually, one guy was coming right towards me, like right down the middle, and I thought, no, I'm not moving. So I just did that. Hey! Yeah.
2: You yelled at him like a dog?
1: Yeah.
2: Hey.
1: No, I was
2: Did he
1: like,
2: move?
1: He did.
2: Okay.
1: Almost dropped his phone, too.
2: Scared the phone out of him.
1: But it's like, why should I have to walk to the side? If you need to look at your, go to the slow lane and look at your phone in the slow lane, not in the fast lane.
2: There's a phone lane over
1: That's
2: to the side.
1: Right. The center is for movers, shakers, and money makers.
2: Mm-hmm.
1: That's what that middle lane is for. Anyway, I've gone on for far too long.
2: What'd you get at the mall, though?
1: I got two new pairs of jeans. Three.
2: Oh.
1: Yeah.
2: Is one on the fence? You're not sure?
1: You know what? Are we just going to keep going here?
2: I guess. You said we were too long, and I asked you another question.
1: Yeah. So, no, I went there to find my... So I went to the Levi store at South Edmonton Common the other day because I need to replenish my supply of 512s.
2: Yeah.
1: And I go there, and there's a 512 regular and a 512 premium.
2: Ooh.
1: And I like the premium because they're a little bit stretchier.
2: Doing all right.
1: Yeah. So they said, no, you got to go to the West Edmonton Mall location. So I'm like, okay, fine. So I went to the West, and they told me I needed to go to the South Edmonton Common location. So I'm like, forget that. And I went to Simon's, and I'm actually wearing them this morning.
2: Oh.
1: For the first time in probably, I don't know, 8 or 9 years.
2: Yeah.
1: I'm wearing jeans that aren't Levi's.
2: Wow. How's it feel?
1: I don't know. I feel like I'm wearing somebody else's pants.
2: Like you're a traitor.
1: Yeah, exactly. Anyway, we've gone on for far too long. But thank you for asking what I bought.
2: Yeah, nice new slacks.
1: Thank you.

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1: My name is Garner Andrews, and you're listening to the Resurrection Radio Long Weekend here on Sonic. I've said it before, I will say it again. This country that we call home has churned out some absolutely killer musical talent. And one of the most killer of those killer musical talents has got to be Alanis Morissette. Back in 1995, like over 30 years ago now, she released the iconic Jagged Little Pill album, an album that went on to sell tens of millions of copies worldwide. That's the album that brought us the international smash anger anthem, You Oughta Know, and a song about irony called Ironic, that a lot of people like to point out the examples that she uses are not actually irony at all, but merely coincidence. But I don't want to play either one of those songs because it's this song that will always be the standout hit from that album. I love everything about this song, the hopefulness, the joy that comes from discovering the little things in life, and the super simple but effective harmonica. This is Alanis Morissette and Hand in My Pocket on the Resurrection Radio Long Weekend on Sonic.

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1: My name's Garner. Taylor Smith is here. Taylor, I was, I messaged you yesterday from Europa Boulevard.
2: That's right, yeah.
1: Sounds so foreign.
2: The great picture you sent.
1: Oh, you should see how many pictures I take. No wonder my my iCloud store. My phone has not backed up in 6 weeks.
2: Oh, we just took the plunge. We're like, we're paying $10 a month for storage.
1: $10? Where'd you find it for $10?
2: Oh, what are you paying?
1: Best deal I can get is $13.
2: Oh, maybe that's what we're paying. I like to round down.
1: Oh.
2: Good at finance.
1: Yeah. No, I got the $4 where you get 2 gigs.
2: Uh-huh.
1: And I am resistant. When you have to jump up to, from, what is it, 2 gigs to 2 terabytes or whatever
2: it is. That's right.
1: Or I don't even know what it is.
2: Yeah, it's all made up.
1: Like, it's huge. And then all of a sudden, it's $10 more a month for that storage. I just refuse. So last night, I'm laying in bed just deleting, you know, probably stuff I shouldn't be deleting. But I got to make some room. But anyway, I was Europa Boulevard. I was doing a little shopping.
2: Oh.
1: And we talked about this before. When you go into Simon's and then you come back out again on the Europa Boulevard side, I love sitting in there. It's like the outside on the inside. As it turns out, that's my thing.
2: Yeah.
1: I always wondered, those little apartments up there, they must be so cozy. Probably, you know, heavy, overstuffed leather furniture and bookcases and jazz music, and soft lighting and everything. So I did take the elevator up.
2: Oh, you did?
1: Yeah, and I was by myself, too. Yeah. Like, usually that's the kind of thing you do with others. But I took the elevator up there, and it was wildly disappointing.
2: Right? It's the worst.
1: I took pictures in it. I actually shot video as well. And it is not, it's not cozy little apartments.
2: No.
1: It's not neighbors chatting in the hallways. It's boardrooms.
2: Yeah.
1: It's board and security cameras everywhere.
2: Oh, I didn't notice the security.
1: Oh, yeah. I'm probably being investigated as we speak.
2: Because I remember, maybe it's a different floor, but there was a like reception desk as soon as you opened the elevator. Did you see that?
1: There's something, but the doors to that were closed.
2: Oh,
1: like there's
2: okay.
1: Big glass doors to something. And like it's not a very big area.
2: No.
1: It was just like a little, I don't know. You get off the elevator and you kind of go, now what?
2: Yeah.
1: I mean, but
2: just like a little corner of the Shaw Conference Center. Yeah. Got real boring real fast there.
1: Yeah. It was disappointing.
2: It's so disappointing.
1: I know, but I still love the atmosphere of sitting on those benches and looking up. And
2: The outside inside.
1: Outside inside is my thing.
2: Well, and then because the mall used to have the palm trees everywhere. They got rid of those, which was like outside inside all over the place.
1: I'm going to start, I should start an Instagram account or something for people who are fans of outside on the inside.
2: Yeah.
1: I think there's probably many of us out there that enjoy outside on the inside.
2: It's so cozy.
1: 10029.
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1: It's like visiting your parents for the holidays and finding that box of old stuff from high school.
2: Oh. This is not gross. 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
2: My name's Garner. Taylor's here. You're here. Are you a Google Maps or an Apple Maps guy?
3: Google Maps.
2: What the hell?
3: If Apple Maps gets on, it sends me in all the wrong directions.
2: Really?
3: Yeah.
2: Oh. I'd be curious to find out because, like, I have my beautiful, beautiful bride, strictly Google Maps.
3: Yeah, okay.
2: And I'm an Apple Maps guy.
3: Ooh.
2: And she seems to think that hers is way more accurate than mine.
3: I think it is.
2: But you know what I did notice lately? And she was asking the same thing. We were in her car over the weekend. And Google Maps now, you know where there used to be like a little blue arrow and the arrow would move when you turned? And it's now her car.
3: Yeah.
2: And it's the same color. It appears to be her car.
3: Oh.
2: Is Google Maps doing that in everyone's car now?
3: Mine just changed to like a big blue car.
2: Oh, no, hers is a little white car.
3: Oh, and if I want, I can go and customize the car.
2: You can?
3: Make it look like different things.
2: Oh, I didn't know that.
3: Yeah.
2: Huh.
3: But it's weird that it just synced up with what she's actually driving.
2: I know, that's odd. Maybe that's the generic, because it's a very generic looking vehicle. Well, it sort of looks like her car, a little hatch, like a little, I don't know, what do you call that? That car she drives. Is that like a
3: CUV?
2: A CUV?
3: Crossover?
2: Sure.
3: If you zoom in real close, can you see the two of you sitting in the front of the little car?
2: Yeah.
3: holding
2: hands.
3: That would be really weird.
2: Kissing at every red light.
3: Little hearts coming out the sunroof.
2: When I was driving to work this morning, too, this is weird. What's going on with Google? Because I'm driving and I'm low on gas. I have to get fuel. But all of a sudden, I'm getting Google messages on my phone. Hey, man, you need gas. I know. There's a big orange E on my dash that tells... Why is Google telling me I need gas?
3: How does it know?
2: How does it know?
3: Oh, weird.
2: That's the part I didn't understand. What's going on, Google? Creep much?
3: Yeah, I'll say. What no, the heck? I don't have any of that.
2: Somebody said you can personalize your car on the map.
3: Ooh, okay.
2: Maybe the default is a little white CUV.
3: Yeah.
2: Because that's what she drives. So.
3: I want to give mine some flames on the side.
2: Yeah.
3: Maybe some gold spinners.
2: But yours is blue?
3: Mine's just, like a blue SUV.
2: But you drive a white vehicle.
3: I drive a white van. Yeah.
2: Okay. 10029 to text.
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2: It's the Resurrection Radio Long Weekend on Sonic. I'm Garner Andrews. I would probably put this next song in my top 10 all-time favorite music videos. It's not an overly complicated or sophisticated video. It almost looks like it was shot in a miniature version of the Las Vegas Sphere. And it just features the members of the band vamping and prancing in front of the camera. There are a couple of really strong personalities in this band. The lead singer, Perry Farrell, and lead guitarist, Dave Navarro, in particular. And no doubt it was those strong personalities that led to that onstage punch-up between the two that ultimately ended this band. Another one of my picks for the Resurrection Radio Long Weekend on Sonic. This is Jane's Addiction and Just Because.

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1: I'm Garner. Taylor's here. Just all nostalgic this morning. Just absolutely wasted on nostalgia.
2: Oh, is that what that is?
1: Drunk on nostalgia. Do you think that there's going to be a huge run on frozen juice? Am I going to see it on Facebook Marketplace? People gouging for frozen Five Alive the way people gouge for plywood when a hurricane is blowing in. I mean, it's right away, isn't it, that they're discontinuing frozen juice?
2: Yeah, they're just going to stop making it. So wow. I think pretty soon it's going to be a limited collector's edition can of Limeade.
1: I'm going to have to buy an extra freezer to stock up on Limeade.
2: Yeah.
1: We used to buy like the compliments version, like the cheap knockoff version of frozen juice. Because a long time ago, when we were first starting our married career.
2: Yeah.
1: We didn't have two dimes to rub together. So we'd stock, it would go on sale. I think you talked about it earlier. Three cans for a dollar or something
2: sure
1: like
2: it was that.
1: That
2: cheap, yeah.
1: Oh, we would load up on it. And we drank a lot of juice.
2: Yeah,
1: I don't think you're supposed to drink juice anymore, are you?
2: No, we don't ever drink juice at home.
1: Yeah. It's crazy what we get nostalgic for. Hey, remember when everyone was losing their minds over Zellers?
2: Yeah.
1: Oh my God, Zellers, I love it.
2: And then it opened back up and
1: it's like, oh yeah.
2: Yeah, okay, it's the same.
1: Is it still?
2: I think it's still going.
1: Is it?
2: Yeah, Kingsway Mall.
1: Is it its own thing or is it part of something else?
2: No, it's its own little thing.
1: Okay.
2: Yeah.
1: Is it like a Zellers Express?
2: Yeah.
1: Where it's a smaller version of the...
2: Yeah, there's no Massimo jeans or anything like that in there.
1: Is there Zeddy Cola? Did they have a restaurant in Zellers? What was it called?
2: Oh, what was that called? Someone will know on the text line, 10029.
1: Yeah, I'm sure
2: they
1: will.
2: They had the gravy, the turkey gravy dip, that thing.
1: And probably crinkle cut fries.
2: Yeah.
1: Those are the best because then you get the gravy in each little valley on the fry. Like the crinkle cut fry is the perfect French fry vessel for delivering gravy into your system.
2: Yeah, more surface area.
1: Exactly.
2: I remember the bathroom at the Zellers in West Ed Mall was up by the restaurant. So you would walk by there on your way to the bathroom. It would smell like smokes and gravy. It's not a bad smell.
1: Smokes and gravy, yeah.
2: Yeah.
1: I know. I don't want to be surrounded by the smell of smokes and gravy, but there is something, I don't know, nostalgic. It takes me back to my childhood. Anyway, 10029, you can text the show, you can send voice notes to that number.
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2: Holy crap, I had no idea that everybody would be lamenting, would be mourning the loss of frozen concentrated juice. That's the big story breaking this morning. Minute Maid's like, no, we're not making that anymore. Deal with it. I guess there's probably too many other juice choices now. Like 15, 20 years ago, there was maybe Tropicana orange juice. Now the juice aisle in the grocery store is one of the biggest, busiest aisles there is. So many choices. Nobody's buying the frozen stuff anymore, except for you. But like I said a few minutes ago, everybody's like, oh no, how am I going to make margaritas? How am I going to make beer-garitas? It's all about the booze. Somebody said, first cherry blossoms last year, now pink lemonade this year. Both of these I crave about once a year. Now what am I going to do? First of all, get a new chocolate bar. The cherry blossom, that was not good. I don't know why you convinced yourself it was good. And I've talked about this so many times in the past. It costs the same amount as a full-size chocolate bar, but you get way less. It is not good bang for your buck. I'll tell you that. 10029 to text. You can send voice notes there.
0: The iconic
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1: Like going to your parents' house and finding that old box of Beanie Babies. 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

It's The Clash on Sonic 102.9. You're thinking, what? A Monday morning? And we're hearing Resurrection Radio songs. It is our Resurrection Radio long weekend, and we are continuing it through tonight until 10 o'clock. Through today, until 10 o'clock tonight. We're going to play some Arkells, though. Man, how great were their shows here in Edmonton? They did three. Did you go to any? They also did a record signing at Blackbird Music the first day they were here. They did the Garner Andrews Show Fun Club, went bowling with us at Plaza Bowl. You can watch videos from that on our Instagram and Facebook. They played Buckingham, Starlight, Midway. What a crazy week it was for having Arkells in Edmonton. And they also hung out at the airport and played some songs. If you go to their Instagram, Arkells' Instagram, you can just watch a whole bunch of videos of them hanging out in Edmonton and doing different things in the city. And I loved it. It was great. It was perfect. And I hope they do something like this again sometime. But this is Arkells featuring Portugal the Man, Money.

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Man, I'm loving these tunes. I don't know about you. If you want to tell us what you think of the music we're playing on Sonic, though, this is the last day for the Choose the Music survey. You go to sonic1029.com, listen to some clips of songs, let us know what you think, and you can win $1,000. Do it by the end of today. It ends tonight. Sonic1029.com. Also, Seth the Whale had me thinking, they played Sonic Field Day a while back. I think it was like 2019. And it started raining and it was getting all crazy and I was cold. So I bought a Seth the Whale hoodie and it had cool trees on it and stuff. And it's one of my go-tos now. Glad I have that thing. Anyways, memories. Somber.

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New West with those eyes on Sonic 1029. I'm Chantel. This is our Resurrection Radio long weekend. So we're going to get to a track now from 1994, which honestly it could be any fantastic track from that year because so many great albums were put out in 1994. It's one of my favorite years for music, honestly. But this is off an album called 16 Stone. You may know that's Bush, Machine Head.

New music discovery from Cameron Whitcomb, Kingdom of Fear on Sonic 102.9. I'm Chantel. Tomorrow morning on the Garner Andrews Show, we have a big announcement for you. It involves a contest. That's all I'm going to say. I know we've been running so many great contests here on the station. I've been so excited about it. We did Mystery Word. We did Take the Money and Run. We've been giving away tickets to so many concerts coming up. And this is one you're definitely going to want to listen in for. Again, Garner will reveal all tomorrow morning on the Garner Andrews Show. But it's a pretty great contest. For now, let's continue our Resurrection Radio long weekend.

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It's the Hives on our Resurrection Radio long weekend. I'm Chantel. If you're driving back into the city or driving around east of the city today, watch out for snakes. Motorists east of Edmonton are being told to look out for snakes. That's what this headline says. Alberta Parks issued notices for a couple provincial recreation areas and provincial parks and things like that east of Edmonton due to snakes on the roadways. But even on the highways and things like that, they were talking specifically for Miquelon Lake Provincial Park and Cooking Lake Blackfoot Provincial Recreation Area. But just in general, apparently east of the city, getting a lot more garter snakes on the road. So they're not scary or poisonous snakes. Garter snakes are actually pretty cute. I'd rather them than mice or spiders. Try not to run over any snakes. It's Tame Impala, Dracula.

glad we dusted that one off for our Resurrection Radio long weekend. It's The Cure, Love Song. My name's Chantel. Lead singer of The Cure, Robert Smith, actually wrote that song as a wedding present for his fiance at the time. Oh, shortly before they got married in 1988. They actually met in school when he was only 14, and he credits her with saving his life by pulling him out of the abyss when he went through some self-destructive periods. Man, do not settle. If Robert Smith can write his fiance her own love song that we still listen to now, don't settle. This is Modest Mouse's Dashboard. 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

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I really want to let you down. Sonic 1029. I'm Chantel. No Time to Google took the day off today, but it is back tomorrow morning, 7:15 a.m. on the Gardner Andrews Show. You show up, you answer some questions, get 9 out of 9. 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It's Veruca Salt on our Resurrection Radio Long Weekend.

Finger 11 on our Resurrection Radio long weekend. Hey, I'm Chantel. A lot of Sonic concerts have been happening. There's more to come in June and then more all throughout the summer and fall, like these guys who are going to be here in September at Commonwealth Stadium. It's Foo Fighters, your favorite toy.

being a youth, a young teenager, young kid, listening to that song, looking out the window in the backseat of my parents' car, feeling like I was going through something really deep. You're 13. What issues do you have? It's called Play the Scientist on Sonic 102.9. That's it for me. I'm Chantel Dunn. Lane is in next. But this is our Resurrection Radio Long Weekend. So you'll hear music from your past all throughout the rest of the day until 10 o'clock tonight. These guys were just here in our city. They took over. You can watch all the footage if you have some FOMO on our Sonic Instagram, Facebook, or on the Arkells account. They went to a lot of places in the city. It's Whistleblower.

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Hey, my name's Lane Mitchell. I don't know if you heard, there's been some additions to the Pigeon Lake Music Festival lineup. Now, Tea Party's the headliner. You got Brand Van 3000, Econoline Crush. They have added The Trues, but also this band here, The Sheepdogs. 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

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Someone who's cool from the odds. Now, last week on Res Radio, I was saying I was disappointed there wasn't an Edmonton date on the odds current tour. I asked if it was punishment for the Oilers getting blown out of the playoffs in the first round. Craig Northey actually reached out on Instagram. He said, "Hi, Lane. At least the Oilers made it to the playoffs. We're all Canucks fans." And, well, they did not. We will make it to Edmonton soon. I love that. Hey, some new music discovery now from 21 Pilots. This is Drag Path.

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Today is the final day for Sonic's Big Fat Music Survey. 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This is Every Morning on Sonic.

Sonic 1029, Billy Talent and Afraid of Heights. It's Lane Mitchell. Be sure to join the Garner Andrews Show tomorrow. There's a little announcement coming. Is it a concert announcement? No. Does it involve a concert? Yes. Can we call it a contest announcement? A concert contest announcement? So I'm giving away too much. I don't want to spill the beans. Tomorrow morning, find out all about it on the Garner Andrews Show. Meanwhile, our Resurrection Radio Long Weekend continues with Moby featuring Gwen Stefani. Southside is on Sonic.

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New music discovery on Sonic 102.9, 3 Days Grace and Kill Me Fast. One of the headliners for this year's Rockin' Thunder. Hey, you got 3 Days Grace headlining one night, then you got Creed the next. But the rest of that lineup, it's juicy. Gloria Sons, Grandson, Buck Cherry, The Watchman, Biff Naked. And it's hosted by, you're going to know this name, Rick Campanelli. Remember him, Rick the Temp from Much Music? Hey, my name's Lane Mitchell. Our Resurrection Radio long weekend continues with The Killers. Smile like you mean it.

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1: 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It's a great one. My name's Lane Mitchell. Music now from an artist you may have caught on SNL last weekend as the musical guest. Actually, just a couple of days ago, we had the season finale. Will Ferrell, Paul McCartney. Anyway, this is Noah Kahan, The Great Divide, Sonic 102.9.

Everybody wants to rule the world. Tears for Fears, part of a Resurrection Radio Long Weekend on Sonic. It's Lane Mitchell. Hey, we're back with more No Time to Google tomorrow morning on the Garner Andrews Show. We'll ask you 9 easy questions. If you get them all right, you get $1,000. Another $1,000 winner just this past week, actually. Yeah, questions like, what is the name of the instrument in your car that measures distance? Yeah, odometer, right? Which is kind of weird because odometer feels like something that should measure smell, like odor, right? Odometer. It measures distance, though. Tomorrow morning, 7:15, another chance at that $1,000 with No Time to Google on Sonic. This is Boy Golden and Suffer.

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Sonic 102.9 Body of Years from Mother Mother, a band you can catch on that K-Day stage, July 19th. Yeah, the full K-Day's music lineup came out just a couple of weeks ago. I always say what a good job they did. I feel like they outdid themselves this year. Pennywise, Down with Webster. But yeah, Mother Mother, July 19th, presented by Sonic. And then July 26th, The Beaches, presented by Sonic. And be sure to join us for those days. 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

Aunt Lady Peace and Superman's dead. Sonic 1029. Flame Mitchell, have you taken part in Sonic's Big Fat Music Survey yet? 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

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Now, you can hear Creep from Radiohead just about any day of the week and hear it on just about any station in the city. A song like Just Now, we reserve that for a Resurrection Radio long weekend. Hey, my name's Lane Mitchell. I do want to remind you that tomorrow morning on the Garner Andrews Show, big announcement. Not a concert announcement. It is. It involves a concert, though. It is a contest announcement, we'll say. Be sure to join Garney for that, though. Music now from J.J. Wild. Hands is on Sonic.

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Sex Pistols, Anarchy of the UK, part of a Resurrection Radio long weekend on Sonic 102.9. It's Lane Mitchell. Hey, big thanks to everybody who joined us for the Garner Andrews Show Fun Club last week with our Kells. And they were in town for their citywide takeover, right? Three sold-out nights, Buckingham Starlight Room, Midway Music Hall. And they did manage to set aside a little bit of time for you to go bowling. And that was a lot of fun, right? You see the video at sonic1029.com. Although Garner's a little upset because he got a gutter ball and it was right as they were sort of filming the video. He said he bowled a great game, but the one shot that ends up in the video is, the gutter ball. So they started referring to him as Gutter Andrews. Poor guy. Anyway, R. Kells featuring Portugal the Man. This is Money on Sonic.

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Lonely Boy, it's Black Keys, Sonic 102.9. If you've never seen them live, ooh, don't sleep on this. June 3rd, Black Keys are at Rogers Place. That's going to be a great show. Hey, music now from Urge Overkill. At Girl, You'll Be a Woman suit. Part of a Resurrection Radio long weekend on Sonic. Girl.

Billy Talent, Devil on My Shoulders, Sonic 102.9. It's Lane Mitchell. Hey, No Time to Google is back in the Garner Andrews Show. Tomorrow morning, 7:15, we will give you another chance to win $1,000. 9 easy questions like, it's the Victoria Day long weekend. What is the next stat holiday in Canada? There's actually a hint in the question. Next stat holiday in Canada. Yeah, it's Canada Day. Right? Give us 9 right answers. We'll

Sonic 1029, Hotel Mira, and Making Progress. If you saw them at K-Days last year, you know they're a fantastic live band. Well, good news, they're coming back this summer. Pigeon Lake Concert Series. You know Everclear's on that bill, the Blue Stones, Yukon Blonde, right? Yeah, they have added Hotel Mira. Hey, my name's Lane Mitchell. It is a Resurrection Radio long weekend on Sonic. Continues now with the band opening for Foo Fighters this September at Commonwealth. Queens of the Stone Age, Threes and Sevens on Sonic.

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2: 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This is not gross. 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

Dead Milkman, I love it. Punk rock girl, part of a Resurrection Radio long weekend on Sonic 102.9. It's Len Mitchell, some new music discovery now from Kevin Parker, a.k.a. Tame Impala. Kevin Parker, he's an interesting guy. He has synesthesia, that thing where you can, smell colors, hear colors? Yeah, hear colors, in his case. Hear colors and hear shapes. It does sort of translate into him making some very creative music. He actually records all of the instruments in Tame Impala, right? Like, it's not a band, it's a guy. Like, when he tours, there's a band, but he does all of the recording himself. He's basically like a psychedelic Stevie Wonder. This is Dracula, Tame Impala on Sonic.

Sonic 1029 Block Party in Banquet, part of a Resurrection Radio long weekend. Hey, my name's Lane Mitchell. We continue now with music from Metric. Band paying us a little visit next month at the All the Feelings Tour with Broken Social Scene and Stars, The Jube. It's June 29th. This is actually a track from Metric's new album, Romanticize the Dive. Victim of Luck is on Sonic.

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Sonic 102.9, 741, and Fat Lip. They played their final tour. They were inducted into the Canadian Music Hall of Fame. Probably the last we'll hear of them, right? Yeah, I'm not so sure. Heard rumblings that Derek Whibley's actually recorded an acoustic album of Sum 41 songs. No word on a tour date or anything, but it does kind of sound like he will be hitting the road with it at some point. Hey, my name's Lane Mitchell. It is a Resurrection Radio long weekend. We continue now with Pulp, Common People on Sonic.

Yeah, I just had this memory pop into my head. Do you remember that show that Arcade Fire did? I think it was at Rexall Place still, but where they made everybody dress up for the show. Yeah, that was a lot of fun. That's Arcade Fire in Neighborhood 3, part of a Resurrection Radio long weekend on Sonic. I'm Lane Mitchell. Some new music discovery now from Muse. That band releases its 10th album next month at the Wow Signal out June 26th. From it, this is Be With You. New music discovery on Sonic. It's

Okay, go. Here it goes. Part of a Resurrection Radio long weekend on Sonic 102.9. You love these Resurrection Radio tunes? I certainly do. Either way, let us know. Sonic's Big Fat Music Survey, it's the last day. You've got till midnight tonight. There are hundreds of songs to rate there. You make us a better radio station. 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Now, you don't have to do all the songs, but the more songs you rate, the more chances you have to win. 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

It's a Resurrection Radio long weekend on Sonic. That's right, we're here to resurrect the music you love and the music you didn't know you love yet. Sonic.

That song has quite the interesting history as a social commentary. Yeah, buckle up to learn with Lauren here. It's the specials. A message to you, Rudy, on Sonic 102.9. Basically, the original version of that song was recorded in 1967 by Dandy Livingstone. He talked about, in his version, social unrest amongst youth in Jamaica. Well, when the specials recorded their version, they updated it to talk about dissatisfaction of people in the UK in the 1970s in a time called the Winter of Discontent, when everyday people were striking a lot because they were mad at the government and wanted pay raises. Sound like a familiar time? Perhaps somebody will come along and update it for the 2026 timeline? You never know. This is the Sheepdogs now. Let's keep out of the storm on Sonic 102.9.

That song was featured on Big Shiny Tunes 2, Numb, Holly McNarland on Sonic 1029 on your Resurrection Radio Long Weekend. I'm Lauren Hunter. And if that doesn't make you feel old, keep in mind, 12 additional Big Shiny Tunes albums were made after that. And for those in Gen Z or Gen Alpha listening that are like, what the heck is Big Shiny Tunes? Well, that means you need to get your parents an Advil because their back probably hurts. Okay? It's Mumford & Sons, Rubber Band Man on Sonic 102.9.

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0: From the Replacements and Iggy Pop to Modest Mouse and the Ataris. 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

near Resurrection Radio Long Weekend on Sonic 102.9. I'm Lauren Hunter, and this next track comes to us from the year 1990 from punk rock band Social Distortion. And interestingly, even though, you know, Social Distortion, super punk rock, super cool, well, their lead singer actually worked as a house painter for a while when the band was on hiatus. And if you think that's strange, there's many other rock stars over the years who have worked jobs while being in bands that you might not know. For example, Greg Gaffin in Bad Religion. He has a degree in zoology and teaches at UCLA. Duff McKagan of Guns N' Roses is a financial advisor. We're taking financial advice from Guns N' Roses. And George Petit of Alexis on Fire works as a firefighter. So I guess he wants Alexis to not be on fire? Probably a good thing. This is Social Distortion.

It's Sonic 1029. I'm Lauren Hunter. And this next song on your Resurrection Radio Long Weekend involves a big choice. Because Greg Alexander wrote himself two songs. And he knew these two songs were both absolutely massive smash hits. Now, he had the song Murder on the Dance Floor, which he knew was a monster. But he said this, You Get What You Give, was a masterpiece. So this is what Greg Alexander recorded with his band, The New Radicals, and then Murder on the Dance Floor went to Sophie Ellis Baxter as a result. And yes, both songs were smash hits. Crazy. It's New Radicals, You Get What You Give, and Sonic 1029.

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New plan on Sonic 102.9. I'm Lauren Hunter, and welcome to your Resurrection Radio Long Weekend, where we're playing you wicked tracks that are a blast from your past. And this next one comes to us from the year 2006, which I still personally refuse to believe is 20 years ago, but I digress. 06, though, was also the year when the Nintendo Wii came out, Facebook became a thing, and The Devil Wears Prada 1 was just released. Yeah, this song is so old that people were watching the OG Devil Wears Prada in theaters. And it's only this year that the new one came out. Crazy! It's Arctic Monkeys. I bet you look good on the dance floor on Sonic.

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Stay Together for the Kids on your Resurrection Radio Long Weekend on Sonic 1029. I'm Lauren Hunter, and I know on this weekend we're playing you wicked tracks that are a blast from your past. We're highlighting a lot of interesting facts about the older ones, but I want to share a crazy fact about a new track here on Sonic that relates to the old, too. Let me explain. Noah Kahan's new album, The Great Divide, received such historic vinyl sales that it set the record for the largest ever vinyl sales week for a rock album in the modern era. Woo! Go Noah. Basically, he sold 118,000 vinyl records in the first week of this album, which is insane. And it became the biggest week for a rock album since the tracking began in 1991. Nicely done, Noah. This is New Music Discovered, The Great Divide, on Sonic 1029.

of you two is heavily invested in Facebook and supposedly made a lot of money off of it. Yeah, you too. Sunday Bloody Sunday on your Resurrection Radio Long Weekend on Sonic. I'm Lauren Hunter. And apparently, in 2010, Bono acquired a 1.5% stake in Facebook. Get this, his investment at the time was worth $56 million. You know, decent, chump change, whatever. Well, apparently, in 2015, that investment was reported to be worth over $1.5 billion, which is very ironic because Bono doesn't even use Facebook and can't. Because he's literally too famous to have an account. It's Linkin Park, breaking the habit on Sonic.

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1: Have you ever had a song where you can't unhear something in it? I'm gonna change this entire song for you because somebody told me that Empire of the Sun's Walking on a Dream sounds like a gas stove lighting up, and that's all I can hear. You know, like the burner where it's like tick, tick, tick, tick. That's all I hear when I listen to this song now, a gas stove. But I love it so much. It's one of my favorites from 2008. This is Walking on a Dream on your Resurrection Radio Long Weekend.

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Steve Paikin here. The world is changing fast, eh? 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

Come again on your Resurrection Radio long weekend on Sonic. I'm Lauren Hunter. And this next Sonic artist was actually invited to the Met Gala. Ooh la la! So fancy. He wore a cape that took over 500 hours to make, which I love. I respect it. You know, fashion's cool. I'm not really that fashionable, but I did spend 100 hours making a Halloween costume, so it's as close as I get to fashion. Somber on Sonic.

That song was made famous in part thanks to the American Pie movies that featured it, Laid by James, on your Resurrection Radio Long Weekend on Sonic. I'm Lauren Hunter. And how does a band get a name like James for a group of guys that should be just one guy? Well, the band took their name from their bassist, whose real name is James Patrick Glennie. But the weird part is he goes by Jim Glennie. He never even calls himself James. So James, from the band James, doesn't even like James. Except he does like his band James. Confused? I am.

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